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2: 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I'm your host, Brendan O'Donnell. Thanks for tuning in this afternoon.

Our opera today is one of the great what-ifs in English musical history. Around 1706, the English composer John Eccles, then master of the king's music, joined forces with the playwright William Congreve to create what they hoped would be the first great English opera. But changing tastes and theatrical politics intervened, and Semele was never staged during Eccles' lifetime. Nearly 40 years later, Congreve's same libretto found new life in Handel's celebrated oratorio, while Eccles' three-act score disappeared into obscurity for more than two centuries. Our story comes from Greek mythology, as told in Book 3 of Ovid's Metamorphoses, and turns on a question that has never lost its power. What happens when human desire refuses to accept human limits? Semele is the mortal lover of Jupiter, king of the gods. But being loved by a god is not enough. She wants to see him as he truly is, in all the overwhelming splendor of his divinity. It's a story of ambition and jealousy, but above all, of the perilous desire to reach beyond what it means to be human. Composed in 1706, Semele's first known performance was in August 1964 in Oxford's Holywell Music Room. It was another 40 years before the full opera would be recorded, and 16 more until Julian Perkins and the Academy of Ancient Music performed the version we'll hear today, featuring baritone Richard Burkhardt in the role of Jupiter, mezzo-soprano Helen Charleston as Juno, and the great soprano, Anna Dennis, in the title role. John Eccles' Semele is this week's Sunday Opera Matinee, the Baroque edition, coming up in just a few moments.

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3: It is 3:05 on a fairly warm Sunday afternoon here in Charlottesville. Thanks for joining me this afternoon. And now for today's opera presentation. Our story begins in the ancient city of Thebes, where Princess Semele is about to marry Prince Athamas in a union arranged by her father, the king. It is on paper the perfect political marriage, but Semele has a secret. Her heart already belongs to Jupiter, king of the gods. As the wedding ceremony begins, strange omens interrupt the celebration. Thunder shakes the temple, the sacred flames are extinguished, and an eagle, Jupiter in disguise, descends to carry Semele away before the marriage can be completed. What appears to be a catastrophe is, for Semele, the fulfillment of her deepest wish. The stunned wedding guests are left searching for answers. King Cadmus fears his daughter has been killed. Athamas is heartbroken, convinced he has lost the woman he loves. Only Semele's sister, Ino, harbors mixed emotions. She's long loved Athamas herself, though she has hidden her feelings out of loyalty to her sister. As grief gives way to confusion, the high priest declares that Jupiter himself has intervened and urges everyone to accept the will of the gods. With Semele gone, Cadmus finally recognizes Ino's love for Athamas and encourages the two to marry instead. Julian Perkins leads the Academy of Ancient Music and a cast including soprano Anna Dennis as Semele, baritone Jonathan Brown as her father, King Cadmus, tenor William Wallace as Prince Athamas, and soprano Iofi Miskelli in the role of Semele's sister, Ino. The overture and Act 1 of John Eccles' Semele starts now. Enjoy.

while this we saw with dread surprise, swifter than lightning downwards tending, an eagle stooped of mighty size, on purpose.

0: The Three Priests of Jupiter, bringing Act 1 to a close, with Semele alongside Jupiter in the heavens and Ino and Athamas betrothed, it would seem that all's well that ends well. But for the well-known fact of Greek myth that the gods never intervene to make things right. We'll be back for Act 2 of John Eccles' Semele in just a few moments. You're tuned to WTJU Charlottesville, 91.1 FM, and streaming worldwide at WTJU.net and CharlottesvilleClassical.org. This is the Sunday Opera Matinee. I'm your host, Brennan O'Donnell. Thanks for listening.
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0: And start the day right with WTJU every weekday morning from 7 till 9. Classical Sunrise eases you through your busy morning with friendly, knowledgeable hosts and special features you won't find anywhere else. On Monday morning from 7 till 9, Jay and Madeline will help you start your week off right with the best classical music from around the globe. Well, we will now return for Act 2 of today's opera. When Act 2 opens, we shift from the mortal world to the realm of the gods. Hidden away in a magnificent palace created by Jupiter, Semele seems to have everything she once desired. She's escaped an arranged marriage and won the love of the king of the gods himself. Yet contentment quickly gives way to restlessness. Surrounded by luxury and adored by Jupiter, Semele becomes painfully aware of one thing she cannot escape. She is still mortal. Her growing dissatisfaction does not go unnoticed. High on Olympus, Jupiter's wife Juno burns with jealousy. Unable to confront Semele by force, she turns instead to cunning. Together with her messenger Iris, she devises a plan to destroy her rival, not through violence, but by exploiting Semele's own ambition. To carry out the deception, Juno descends to the cave of Somnus, the drowsy god of sleep. After much coaxing, she persuades him to cast Jupiter into a deep slumber and to assume the form of Ino, Semele's beloved sister. Disguised as Ino, Juno visits Semele and gently sows the seeds of doubt. If Jupiter truly loves her, she asks, why should she remain merely a mortal mistress? Why should she not demand the one gift that would make her equal to the gods? As the act comes to a close, Semele has become convinced that she must ask Jupiter to reveal himself in his full divine majesty, a seemingly innocent request that can only end in disaster. Baritone Richard Burkhart is Jupiter, mezzo Helen Charleston is Juno, and soprano Eloise Bernard is Juno's handmaid. Act 2 of John Eccles' Semele starts now. Enjoy.

by my command. Now at this instant, two-winged zephyrs from her downy bed, thy much-loved pine woman, and both

0: Juno's plan for her rival's ruin is set in motion, and neither the mortal Semele nor the king of the gods, Jupiter, will have the power to stop it. That brings Act 2 to a close. We'll return for the conclusion, Act 3, of John Eccles' Semele in just a moment. You're tuned to the Sunday Opera Matinee here on WTJU, the radio voice of the University of Virginia. My name is Brendan. Thanks for joining me this beautiful Sunday afternoon.
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1: And stay tuned this evening on WTJU for Just a Few Friends. Penelope has now been joined by Andrew Morgan as co-hosts of this weekly show. Beautiful classical chamber music from all genres will be played. Enjoy that tonight, 7 p.m. here on WTJU. And don't forget, right after the opera at 6 o'clock, Heifetz on air. Well, I am in this week because my wonderful colleague, Tim Snyder, was able to switch with me. I was supposed to be here last week, but I had an engagement out of town, the wonderful city of Houston. So Tim sat in on the 19th instead. That's why I am here for today's opera presentation. August looks like a wonderful full month. Ann Schaefer will be back in the studio next week. I'll be back on the 9th with a lesser-known French opera that I'm kind of excited to share with all of you. And Tim will be back later in August. I believe he is enjoying the wonderful experience that is the Bayreuth Festival over in Germany. But we've still got one more act in today's opera presentation, John Eccles' Semele, and we'll get back to that now. As Act 3 opens, Juno's plan is well underway. Jupiter, deeply in love with Semele, senses the danger, but is powerless to stop what has already been set in motion. Before Semele makes her request, he swears an irrevocable oath by the River Styx, the most sacred promise a god can make, to grant whatever she desires. Only then does Semele reveal her wish. She asks Jupiter to come to her exactly as he comes to Juno, not disguised in human form, but in all the blazing majesty of his divine nature. Horrified, Jupiter pleads with her to choose anything else, but bound by his oath, he cannot refuse. When Jupiter appears in his full celestial glory, accompanied by thunder, lightning, and consuming fire, no mortal can endure the sight. Semele is overwhelmed and perishes in the very brilliance she longed to behold. Her greatest desire has become the instrument of her destruction. But as Semele succumbs to her mortality, Jupiter rescues their unborn child, Bacchus, who is destined to become the god of wine, ecstasy, and renewal. Apollo appears and prophesies his glorious future, and a chorus celebrates the mysterious ways in which loss can give rise to transformation. Act 3, the conclusion to John Eccles' Semele, starts now. Enjoy.

Then mortals be merry, so concludes the third and final act of John Eckles' Semele. We heard a performance there led by Julian Perkins with the Academy of Ancient Music, the 1706-1707 opera. That's when it was composed. It was never performed until 1964. We heard a recording there from 2020. Rediscovered, great, great opera that really sort of reawakens the appreciation for English Baroque. About 40 years after the original composition was completed by John Eccles, that same libretto by William Congreve, the great playwright of the age, was taken up by none other than George Friedrich Handel. For his famous oratorio of 1744. That one was a little more fitting for the tastes of the day. Even by 1706, 1707, England had caught the Italianate bug and was enjoying a little bit more the Italian style of opera. And we should say, really, the Neapolitan style of opera. But this was a phenomenal composition. John Eccles, the

is undertaking that full cast. I'm not going to list everybody. You can go to WTJU.net to find out who all was involved in this production. But I will mention a few of the great highlights. Jupiter, King of the Gods was sung by baritone Richard Burkhard. Helen Charleston, the mezzo-soprano you heard, was Juno, his jealous wife, as they like to cast her. Iris, Juno's handmaid, was the soprano Eloise Barnard. At the end there, we heard Cupid along with Apollo coming into the cast. Cupid was sung by Bethany Horek-Hallett, also a mezzo-soprano. Apollo, the sun god who prophesied the great future Bacchus would lead, was Julien Loire, baritone. That covers actually most of our gods of the cast. The mortals, however, a little bit different. There we had the King of Thebes. Cadmus was sung by also a baritone, Jonathan Brown. Anna Dennis, I hadn't heard her voice prior to this recording. She was a soprano who gave us the title character of Semele. Aoife Miskelli, also a soprano. She was Semele's sister, Ino, who marries Amytis at the beginning, and in whose form Juno manipulates Semele into following through on her plot. William Wallace was Prince Athamas. And then we had three priests, the chief priest, Graham Broadbent, bass, Rory Carver, and James Rhodes, both tenors, were our second and thirds. They're the ones who kind of culminated that third act, and also the second act, the first act, when trying to have the mortals accept the fates that the gods had imposed upon them. John Eccles, the wonderful opera Semele from 1706, here today on the Sunday Opera Matinee. As I mentioned, Anne Schaefer will be in the studio next week, August 2nd, lightening things up as August always calls for, and that'll be with Gaetano Donizetti's La Fille du Regiment, always a favorite. And I'll be in a week after that with Mondeville's Le Carnaval du Parnasse, a couple of lighthearted festive operas coming up for the first 2 weeks of August. August is one of my favorite months because we have five Sundays, which means five great operas to share with you. I'm just going to go through this history one more time for those of you who didn't catch it. This opera was never performed until 1964. It was first really realized or rediscovered. The score had been stored in the Royal College of Music, but a musicologist picked it up in 1960 and started to play around with it a little bit, put it into a modern notation, and it was first performed, as far as we know, on August 19th, 1964, by the Wadham College Music Society and Oxford University Opera Club. Then it wasn't recorded for another 40 years. There were still some more changes that were made to it to sort of suit it to our contemporary ears, but that performance that we just heard from 2020, which was really quite critically acclaimed, quite a wonderful, wonderful performance. John Eccles, you have probably heard the name, you've probably heard some of his wonderful, wonderful music. We'll get to a little bit more of that in the next 35 minutes, the time that we have remaining here on the Sunday Opera Matinee. But first, I'll remind you, you are tuned in to WTJU Charlottesville 91.1 FM and streaming worldwide, WTJU.net and CharlottesvilleClassical.org. My name is Brendan. It has been a pleasure this afternoon. So John Eccles had his first attempt at writing an opera, or scoring an opera. We'll give the credit where credit is due. The first time was a bit of a competition. There were four composers who were invited to attempt to put a libretto, also by William Congreve, to music. And this was the great story of Paris. This is the Judgment of Paris, of course, when he's forced to select which goddess is most beautiful and ends up choosing the one who is the most beautiful, who offers him the great beauty of the world.

that is Athena. This opera, as I said, was a bit of a competition, and John Eccles did not get first place. He actually was in second place, still placed ahead of Henry Purcell, but he was not awarded the Critics' Prize. Nonetheless, it was by far the most commercially successful. Perhaps this led him to some expectations of just how much his works would be appreciated. There hasn't been a really great sort of modern-day contemporary recording of Judgment of Paris. There is one from a few years back. We'll listen to a little bit of that later on. But I wanted to start us off with a relatively new recording. This features Paul-Antoine Benoît-Dijon with Le Consort. This is from The Judgment of Paris, the aria O Ravishing Delight, off an individual CD with a collection of great works from early English Baroque. O Ravishing Delight, Paul-Antoine Benoît-Dijon with Le Consort, music by John Eccles.

Oh, Ravishing Delight from The Judgment of Paris by John Eccles, his first opera composed in 1701. We heard beautiful voice of Paul-Antoine Benoît Dijon and Le Consort. Well, John Eccles might be better known for some of his chamber works. There is an album taken from his probably most famous work, The Mad Lover, that you might know, especially because there was a recording just a couple of years ago by Théotime Langlois de Swat and Thomas Dunford that really sort of took over the classical music or the chamber music world for a few moments. But recently I found this, an arrangement for piano of the famous air Ground from The Mad Lover, and this is performed now by Shani DeLuca.

The Ground Air from The Mad Lover by John Eccles, arranged there for piano and performed by Shani DeLuca. Well, John Eccles was part of a very, very musical family. His brother Henry was also featured on that album I just mentioned, created by Teotim Langlois de Swart and Thomas Dunford. This is a work that was a variation on a piece originally composed by Henry and John's father, Solomon. So it's called A New Division, upon the ground bass of John, Come and Kiss Me. Teotim Langlois de Swart, Thomas Dunford performing, music by Henry Eccles.

Teo Team Langmuir is Fuad, and Thomas Dunford performing A New Division Upon the Ground Bass of John, Come and Kiss Me. Music by Henry Eccles, brother of John Eccles, who was our feature composer today for the opera. Well, as I mentioned a couple of times, Handel took over the libretto that Eccles had used for his composition. And that oratorio has become quite well-known, quite famous, and most of the singers who have been recorded performing it are very, very well-known, as we'll hear in the next couple of selections. First, I played this last year. I don't know if you recall, Marin Marais also took on Semele at a later date, so I was exploring a little bit some of the other renditions. And this one by Kathleen Battle from the Act 3, Scene 3, aria Myself I Shall Adore, of course a little bit different from the way that Eccles framed it. But here she is singing Semele by George Friedrich Handel along with the English Chamber Orchestra led by John Nelson.

The beautiful coloratura voice of Kathleen Battle singing the aria, perhaps written best for her, Myself I Shall Adore, from Act 3, Scene 3 of George Friedrich Handel's take on the great opera, or for him, the oratorio, Semele, there with the English Chamber Orchestra led by John Nelson. Well, Renee Fleming was also quite well known for her take on Handel, generally, of course, but she also recorded the Act One, the aria near the Act of End One, the aria near the end of Act One of Semele. Here we hear her rendition along with the Orchestra of the Age of Enlightenment, led by Harry Bickett. This is Endless Pleasure, Endless Love. Perhaps you remember this in Eccles' version. This aria is sung actually by Prince Athamas, not by one of the female characters of the opera. But in Handel, it gets taken over by Ino, the sister of Semele. Here is Renee Fleming singing Endless Pleasure, from George Friedrich Handel's Semele.

Renee Fleming performing Endless Pleasure, Endless Love from George Friedrich Handel's version of Semele. I think we've already noted quite the difference between the way Handel set the libretto in comparison to John Eccles, whom we heard earlier in the day. I mentioned Marine Marais, who also did a French Baroque adaptation or version of Semele. He was not the only French Baroque composer to do so. And we'll hear one more take of Semele before moving on to closing out today's show. And this is from a composer I have on my list to ensure that we hear a little bit more of on the program, Elisabeth Jacquet de la Guerre, probably the greatest of the women composers of the French Baroque. She did Semele. Most of her operas were about an hour long, so it's a little bit difficult to fill out the program with that, but I'm trying to figure something out. Héloïse Gaillard and Maïe de Viautrey join the ensemble Amaryllis with this performance of Ne plus en vivre, an air from Elisabeth Jacquet de la Guerre's Semele.

The ensemble Amaryllis, led by Eloise Gaillard, and a performance with Maï de Viotre, performing Elisabeth Jacquet de la Guerre's Semele Air, Le Pur en Vivre. Pardon my French. Well, we'll close today by returning to John Eccles. As I mentioned, The Judgment of Paris was his very first attempt at opera, and it did quite well. Although I think he really, his masterpiece really is what we heard today in Semele. This is just the closing chorus after Paris has given his prize to Athena as the greatest of the goddesses. And it's just a nice, happy way to end today's show. Next week, as I mentioned, Anne Schaefer will be back in the studio with La Fille du Regiment by Donizetti, and I'll be back the week after that with Simone d'Envie. But until then, enjoy the rest of July, the beginning of August, and hopefully more of this milder weather here in Central Virginia. My name is Brennan. It's been a pleasure. Have a great week, and enjoy the music.

0: Matthew Houck, a.k.a. 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

Welcome to Classical Prelude. I'm Ralph Graves. Our featured work is the Symphony No. 8 of Alan Paterson. We start with a work by Jean-Marie Leclerc. Originally written for flute and harpsichord, this version will be for recorder and harpsichord. It's the Sonata in G Major, Opus 9, No. 7. This performance is with Eric Borgeroff, recorder, and Francesco Corti, harpsichord. The recorder sonata in G major by Jean-Marie Leclerc.

Jean-Marie Leclerc, the Recorder Sonata in G Major, Opus 9, Number 7. We heard Eric Bosgoroff, Recorder, and Francesco Corti, Harpsichord. This is Classical Prelude on Charlottesville Classical. Our featured work is the Symphony No. 8 of Alan Paterson. This performance is with the Norrköping Symphony Orchestra, directed by Leif Segerstam.

Symphony No. 8 by Alan Paterson. That was the Norrköping Symphony Orchestra, conducted by Leif Segerstam. This has been Classical Prelude with Ralph Graves. Thanks so much for listening.

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Welcome to Classical Prelude. I'm Ralph Graves. Our featured work is the Symphony No. 6 in the key of F major, The Pastorale by Ludwig von Beethoven. We begin with a trio in F major by Carl Philipp Emanuel Bach. This is Linda Brunmeier-Tutz, transverse flute, Ilya Carroll, viola, and Wolfgang Brunner, forte piano.

The Trio in F Major by Carl Philipp Emanuel Bach. That was Linda Brunmeier-Tutz transverse flute, Ilya Karel viola, and Wolfgang Brunner forte piano. This is Classical Prelude on Charlottesville Classical. Our featured work is the Symphony No. 6 in the key of F Major, Opus 68, the Pastoral Symphony by Ludwig van Beethoven. Nicholas Harnoncourt conducts the Chamber Orchestra of Europe.

Symphony No. 6 in the key of F major, Opus 68, the Pastorale Symphony of Ludwig von Beethoven. That was the Chamber Orchestra of Europe, Nicholas Harnoncourt conducting. This has been Classical Prelude with your host, Ralph Graves. Thanks so much for listening.

0: Good morning. 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
1: 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It's time for local news. A small clause in a federal budget proposal could threaten protected oyster reefs in the Chesapeake Bay. Catherine Hafner with WHRO reports.
2: Along Pleasure House Creek in Virginia Beach, tens of millions of oysters come into view at low tide.
3: This was our biggest reef project ever, and most successful ever.
2: That's Brent James with Lynn Haven River Now, which installed this oyster reef several years ago. It's among thousands of acres of so-called sanctuary reefs built to boost wild oysters around the bay. But Congress is considering a budget bill that would strip reefs like these of protection. After a few years, they'd be open for commercial harvest. James worries that it would wipe out all their hard work and the millions the government has spent to build these projects.
3: Come back in 20 years and probably this whole inlet is going to be covered with oysters. If they're allowed to be taken, then all bets are off.
2: The change would also make it harder to achieve long-term federal goals for cleaning up the bay.
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0: Coming up this Friday night at Offbeat Roadhouse, the goth folk sounds of Please Don't Tell. 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
1: Good morning to you all, and I hope you're having a wonderful Monday. Though it might be a little hazy out this morning. We've got lots of lovely songs coming up for you today, so I hope you'll stay tuned over the next couple of hours to listen to some Haydn, Beethoven, Chopin, and even a little bit of Rossini. So first up, we're going to listen to a piece performed by Fabio Bonazzoni, who's an organist, harpsichordist, professor, and conductor, who also directs his own orchestra, La Risonanza. And first, we're going to listen to Fabio Bonazzoni play the harpsichord in Johann Sebastian Bach's first harpsichord concerto in D minor.

0: That was the Harpsichord Concerto No. 1 in D minor by Johann Sebastian Bach, performed for us today by Fabio Bonizzoni and La Risonanza. 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
1: 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Jazz trios, classical pianists, folk singers, and eclectic accordionists perform at the center 4 days a week. 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
0: And coming up next, we're going to listen to a piece performed by Jenő Jandó, who is a Hungarian pianist who sadly passed away just over 3 years ago, July 4th, 2023. When he was alive, he became Naxos Records' first house pianist in the late 80s and is referred to by them as one of the most prolific artists in the history of classical music recording. Now, we're going to listen to Jenő Jandó perform Variations for Piano in F minor, Un piccolo divertimento by Franz Joseph Haydn.

That was Variations for Piano in F Minor by Franz Joseph Haydn, performed by Jeannot Jandó. You're listening to WTJU Charlottesville. And we want to remind you that you can start the day right with WTJU. Every weekday morning from 7 to 9, Classical Sunrises eases you through your busy morning with friendly, knowledgeable hosts and special features you won't find anywhere else. Classical Sunrise Tuesday features Matt, Fritz, and Patricia, bringing you great performances of the finest classical music to start your day with uplifted spirits. And in the 8 o'clock hour, Ralph Graves reviews another classical, noteworthy release. And coming up next, we're going to listen to a piece performed by the Czech-born Austrian musician, Alfred Brendel, who was quite the Renaissance man. Not only was he a pianist, but he was also a composer, a lecturer, an author, and a poet. Now, we're going to listen to Alfred Brendel perform Ludwig van Beethoven's Six Variations in F Major.

0: That was Six Variations in F Major by Ludwig von Beethoven, performed by Alfred Brendel. And now for today's weather. It looks like today we're going to have a high around 85, and it's going to be patchy fog this morning, mostly sunny later on. Then tonight, we're going to have a low around 70 and around a 50% chance of thunderstorms. Tomorrow, it's going to be a little more rainy out, a high around 89 with a slight chance thunderstorms in the morning, moving towards likely thunderstorms in the afternoon. And tomorrow night, we are going to have thunderstorms, then showers, and a low around 71. Moving into the rest of the week, it looks like midweek we might have a couple more storms and showers, but getting closer to the weekend, it's going to clear up a bit. So stay cool out there and try to stay dry. 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
0: 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Now, we're going to listen to a piece performed in part on the bassoon. There are two main forms of bassoon. The buffet, used mainly in France, Belgium, and some Latin American countries, and the heckel, used in most other parts of the world. However, as the heckel is used in most countries where the English, where English is the primary language, a majority of contemporary bassoon pieces are written for the heckel system. We're going to listen now to a not-so-contemporary piece. This is Adrian Chandler on the bassoon with Peter Whelan conducting La Sirenissima in the Concerto for Bassoon, Strings, and Continuo in B-flat major, La Notte by Antonio Vivaldi.

That was the Concerto for Bassoon, Strings, and Continuo by Antonio Vivaldi, performed by Peter Whelan, directing La Serenissima with Adrian Chandler on bassoon. 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And WTJU is supported by the Heifetz Institute, presenting the 30th anniversary Heifetz Festival of Concerts running through August 1st. 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Tickets and details are at heifetzinstitute.org. And I want to remind you that Offstage On Air is a weekly show highlighting Central Virginia's vibrant classical music community. 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And now, we're going to listen to a piece performed by Christian Zimmermann, who is a Polish conductor and pianist and who recognized the 150th anniversary of Frédéric Chopin's demise by forming the Polish Festival Orchestra. Now we're going to listen to this fellow Chopin fan perform Frédéric Chopin's Fantasy in F minor.

That was the Fantasy in F Minor by Frédéric Chopin, performed for us today by Christian Zimmermann. And coming up next, we're going to be listening to a piece by Joachino Rossini, who was 12 when he started to compose music, and was 18 when, only 6 years later, his first opera was performed in Venice. Now, we're going to listen to La Gazza Ladra, Sinfonia.

by Joaquino Rossini, performed here by Carlo Maria Giuliani, conducting the Philharmonia Orchestra.

That was La Gaza Ladra Sinfonia by Joachino Rossini, performed for us today by Carlo Maria Giuliani, conducting the Philharmonia Orchestra.

I'm Shari Barbour. This mid-19th century tone poem depicts a certain area of Russian landscape, St. John's Eve, and a creepy witch's Sabbath. Its Russian composer wrote several versions, but they collected dust. After his death, a friend and fellow composer edited the vocal score version. Among other things, he toned down the wild energy and gave it a nice ending. His famous version, often heard in concerts, was enhanced by another composer. Millions first heard the piece as that special version in Walt Disney's Fantasia. There are other arrangements too, including disco. The composer never heard his work performed, and his original tone poem was not performed until the 20th century. Most of us know the piece as Night on Bald Mountain by Mussorgsky. I'm Shari Barbour with a 60-second saga. Sixty-Second Saga is a member of the Virginia Audio Collective from WTJU. Visit virginiaaudio.org.

And coming up next, we're going to be listening to a piece performed, or rather written, composed by Joseph Nicolas Pancras Royer, who was a French musician and teacher active in the early and mid-1700s. In addition to composition, he was a concert director and music instructor to the children of King Louis the 15th. And now we're going to listen to Joseph Nicolas Pancras Royer's La Marche des Scythes, performed for us by Angelica Salmo.

That was La Marche des Seeds by Joseph Nicolas Pancras Royer, performed by Angelica Selma. And now we're going to take a quick look at the weather. It looks like today we're going to have a high around 85, and it's going to be partly sunny. Moving into tonight, we're going to have a 50% chance thunderstorms with a low close to 70. Tomorrow, we're going to have a high a little warmer, around 89, with a slight chance thunderstorms in the morning, progressing to a higher chance of thunderstorms closer to the afternoon. And tomorrow night, we're going to have a low around 71, with thunderstorms earlier in the night progressing to showers later on. Moving into the rest of the week, it looks like we'll have a bit of a stormy Wednesday and Wednesday night, but it's going to clear up and be in the low 80s during the day and the low 60s at night for finishing out this week. So hopefully we'll get a bit of a respite from some of this heat, and we'll get a little more much-needed rain. Our next piece is going to be A Mexican Serenade by Scott Joplin, performed by Alexander Paskinov.

0: That was Scott Joplin's Mexican Serenade, performed for us today by Alexander Peskinoff. Thank you so much for joining me today, and I'd love to remind you that coming up at 9, you have a choice. On WTJU and WTJU.net, it's Great Morning Jazz, heard each Monday from 9 till 10:30, providing relief from the Monday morning blues. And on charlottesvilleclassical.org, it's Heifetz On Air. 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Recorded on stage in Stanton and in WTJU's Charlottesville studios. Thank you so much again for joining me this morning. I hope you had as much fun as I did, and I hope you have a wonderful week.
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2: Welcome to Heifetz On Air. I'm Benjamin Rowe, and this is the extraordinary bassist and musical paleontologist, Sam Suggs.
3: I discovered, to my surprise, that Haydn had written a bass concerto in 1763. And when I was that age, I said, hey, there's two measures of this piece that do exist that Haydn kept in a journal of all of the themes from every piece he ever composed. And to me, as a musical paleontologist, that is the toe bone or the tooth of a dinosaur. And I felt I need to figure out what this thing ate.
2: Coming up, Sam Suggs shares his recreation of Haydn's great lost contrabass concerto. It's one of a program full of one-of-a-kind arrangements, transcriptions, discoveries, and reinventions that routinely happen on the Heifetz stage. All just ahead from Heifetz On Air. Setting the well-tempered tone for this hour is Heifetz Artistic Director Nicholas Kitchen and the Borromeo Quartet. They perform Nick's arrangement of the Prelude No. 23 in B major, from Book 2 of The Well-Tempered Clavier by Johann Sebastian Bach.

Keyboard music by Bach, transformed for strings. That's the prelude number 23 in B major from book 2 of The Well-Tempered Clavier. Bach a la Mozart, just ahead. Welcome to Heifetz On Air, a new program featuring the performers and personalities of the Heifetz International Music Institute. I'm Benjamin Rowe. We're calling this program Only at Heifetz. It's a sampling of the unusual and or one-of-a-kind discoveries, reworkings, and inventive arrangements that you're likely to hear in any given summer on a Heifetz stage, with results that are sometimes sweet, sometimes spectacular, and invariably attention-getting. Now, these musical reimaginings are also part of a long tradition. Mozart, for example, was such a fan of the works by Johann Sebastian Bach that while Mozart was living in Vienna, he would arrange the keyboard works of Bach for his own Sunday afternoon chamber group to play. So here, Mozart adds his own original prelude, which he titles Adagio, to an arrangement he made of the Fugue No. 13 in F-sharp major from Book 2 of Bach's Well-Tempered Clavier. These are the members of the Heifetz Ensemble in Residence performing it, Yezu Wu, violin, Matt Cohen, viola, and Noemi Raymond-Frisset, cello.

Mozart and Bach a la Mozart, performed by the Heifetz Ensemble in Residence. You just heard from Yaetzu Wu, violin, Matt Cohen, viola, and Noemi Raymond Frisse, cello. That's a charming curtain raiser for this Only at Heifetz edition of our program. There's more musical modifications just ahead after this short break. I'm Benjamin Rowe, and this is Heifetz On Air.

0: I suppose you could also call this episode of Heifetz On Air, Fiddle Around and Find Out. That pretty much captures the spirit of what sprang from the fertile mind of bassist and composer Sam Suggs in this next piece. In the summer of 2021, Sam shared the story of how he built an entire concerto by Franz Joseph Haydn out of the bones of just two measures of music.
1: When I was studying originally at Northwestern University, I discovered, to my surprise, that Haydn had written a bass concerto in 1763. And when I was that age, I said, hey, there's two measures of this piece that do exist that Haydn kept in a journal. And those two measures sound like this. And to me, as a musical paleontologist, that is the toe bone or the tooth of a dinosaur. And I felt I need to figure out what this thing ate, you know, just from using its tooth. And I wanted to put together this piece so that it felt native to the double bass, because the original work was written for an instrument a little bit older, where the bass was tuned to an arpeggio. It's great for baseball games. But it's a tuning that we don't use very often anymore. And so we're always competing with that type of resonance that they would have gotten. And so how do you take two measures and turn it into a complete concerto? This was the task that's taken 10 years. And I always say, you know, Haydn wrote 100 pieces once. And if I can write one piece 100 times, maybe I've done a good job.
0: So let's go along on this archaeological dig. Live in concert at the Heifetz Institute, this is the first movement of Haydn's Contrabass Concerto in D major, recreated by bassist Sam Suggs, joined by pianist Jessica Osborne.

That's bassist, composer, and Heifetz Institute teacher Sam Suggs performing the first movement of the Concerto for Contrabass in D major by Franz Joseph Haydn. At least I should say that the first two measures were by Haydn. All that followed flowed from the mind and a whole lot of research by bassist Sam Suggs. He was joined in that performance in Stanton, Virginia's First Presbyterian Church by pianist Jessica Osborne. We've got a video of that entire concerto performance captured at the 2021 Heifetz Institute on the website to this program, heifetz.institute/heifetzonair. We've also got full playlist information for this and all of the Heifetz On Air episodes, which come to you via WTJU, the radio voice of the University of Virginia, online at wtju.net. So, after that enchanting recreation of a first movement by Haydn, we're going to move on to a sublime second movement by Mozart, stripped down from the way you usually hear it, but no less stirring. It's the Andante from Mozart's Sinfonia Concertante for Violin and Viola, one of the composer's most beloved works. You're going to hear a version by Japanese arranger Mamiko Kobayakawa that swaps out the orchestra with just a string quartet. And what a group we have here. Rachel Ellen Wong and Strauss Shi playing the violins, Andrew Gonzalez viola, and Coleman Itzkoff cello. Playing the solo violin part is our renowned Heifetz faculty member Shmuel Ashkenazi, and playing opposite him on the viola is student Kunbo Zhu. Mozart is played in concert from Francis Auditorium, and it's on Heifetz On Air.

That's the legendary violinist and teacher Shmuel Ashkenazi, the co-director of the Heifetz Institute's Chamber Music Seminar, playing opposite student violist Kunbo Zhu as the duo soloists in the glowing Andante movement from Mozart's masterful Sinfonia Concertante for violin and viola. I'm Benjamin Rowe, bringing you a special edition of Heifetz on Air called Only at Heifetz, an hour's worth of imaginative recastings of the classics. While the arrangements are all new in this segment, we're actually going to follow the classic mold of the 18th century concerto. That means that thus far we've had a gracious first movement from Haydn, a meditative middle movement from Mozart, and now we'll go back to Haydn for a rollicking finale. Now, I dare you not to smile when you hear this one. It's the last movement of Haydn's energetic cello concerto in C major, played by a whole lot of cellos, 7 to be exact, an orchestra of 6 top Heifetz cello students arranged in a semicircle behind our soloist and arranger, Heifetz faculty cellist Amit Paled. From Heifetz on Air.

That's longtime Heifetz faculty member Amit Paled, front and center in the finale of Haydn's effervescent and exceedingly difficult cello concerto in C major. Amit and a six-pack of sensational Heifetz student cellists gave that performance: Dmitry Volkov, Antoinette Gahn, Andrea Casarubios, Tony Reimer, Eugen Rowe, and Colin Stokes. In just a moment, a fresh arrangement of an English classic takes flight in Francis Auditorium. I'm Benjamin Rowe, and this is Heifetz On Air from the Heifetz International Music Institute and WTJU, the radio voice of the University of Virginia, on the web at wtju.net.

0: This is Heifetz On Air. I'm Benjamin Rowe, bringing you memorable and moving performances from the Heifetz International Music Institute. We are a solo and chamber music institute for strings based in Stanton, Virginia, in the heart of the Shenandoah Valley. That means that during the summer at Heifetz, you're going to hear a whole lot of solo works, from flashy showpieces to inspired sonatas, as well as finely wrought and passionate string quartets and other works for small ensembles. What we don't have is an orchestra, but as you're hearing on this episode we're calling Only at Heifetz, that doesn't mean you don't occasionally hear great orchestral works in our concert halls. Next up is one of the most beloved pieces of music ever to flow from the pen of English composer Ralph Vaughan Williams. In fact, the piece you're about to hear has been voted number one in the British-based Classic FM Listeners Poll for an astounding 12 years running. It's The Lark Ascending, and a few years ago we got to present the North American premiere of a version for just six string players, solo violin, string quartet, and double bass. Let's take you inside Francis Auditorium on the Mary Baldwin University campus to hear the introduction by our violin soloist, Eric Silberger.
1: Hello, everyone. So I'm very delighted to be playing The Lark Ascending with the Vaughan Quartet and Matt. This is the North American premiere, and it's really been a joy to work with them, everyone here. And imagine the wings flapping when you hear the violin line ascending. And I think that's kind of, there's just so many different things you can really put into this piece that really, I think, really mean a lot. And also, it was premiered in 1920 at the end of the war. So I think this is a new premiere, and so hopefully we can see a joyful period of time the way the 1920s were too. Thanks.

0: You just heard the North American premiere of composer and arranger Martin Gergic's string sextet version of The Lark Ascending by Ray Vaughan Williams. Visit us online at heifetz.institute/heifetzonair for more on this program, the performers, and the playlist. 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I'm Benjamin Rowe. 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
2: 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Welcome to Classical Prelude. I'm Ralph Graves. Our featured work is Don Quixote by Richard Strauss. We begin with the flute quartet of Wolfgang Amadeus Mozart. It's in the key of D major, Kirkel Listing 285. This performance is with Aurel Nicolet Flute and the Mozart String Trio.

The Flute Quartet in D Major, Kirkel Listing 285, by Wolfgang Amadeus Mozart. We heard Aurel Nicolet, flute, along with the Mozart String Trio. You're listening to Classical Prelude on Charlottesville Classical. Our featured work is Don Juan, Opus 35, by Richard Strauss. This performance is with the Chicago Symphony Orchestra, directed by Daniel Barenboim.

Don Quixote, Opus 35, by Richard Strauss. That was a performance with the Chicago Symphony Orchestra, directed by Daniel Barenboim. You've been listening to Classical Prelude with your host, Ralph Graves. Thanks so much for joining us.

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Welcome to Classical Prelude. I'm Ralph Graves. Our featured work is the Symphony No. 6 in the key of B minor, the Pathetique of Tchaikovsky. We begin with the concertino for oboe, clarinet, and bassoon of Gimon Lax. This is the Arc Ensemble.

The Concertino for Oboe, Clarinet, and Bassoon by Simon Lax. That was a performance with the Arc Ensemble. You're listening to Classical Prelude on Charlottesville Classical. Our featured work is the Symphony No. 6 in the key of B minor, Opus 74, The Pathetique by Tchaikovsky. This is the Russian National Orchestra conducted by Mikhail Plantnev.

Symphony No. 6 in the key of B minor, Opus 74 by Tchaikovsky, The Pathetique. We heard the Russian National Orchestra, directed by Mikhail Plantnev. This has been Classical Prelude with your host, Ralph Graves. Thanks so much for listening.

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1: 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I'm Benjamin Rowe.
2: This piece is called Pohádka, and it means fairy tale. The story basically concerns two lovers, and basically the father of the princess is king of the undead. So it's not a great potential father-in-law.
1: Now, who doesn't like a good fairy tale filled with maidens, monsters, magicians, and let's not forget evil stepmothers and murderous fathers-in-law? Composers certainly do, as we'll hear on today's episode, Fantasies and Fairy Tales. Coming up, cellist Vladimir Fung brings the king of the undead to vivid life in a Czech fairy tale, some magical Mozart, fantastical Schumann, and more. It's all just ahead on Heifetz On Air. Here is Heifetz Ensemble in Residence violinist Nigel Armstrong with a fantasy of his own creation. It's Bound Away on a Rolling River.

0: The Fantasy on Oh Shenandoah. That's violinist Nigel Armstrong, one of the members of the Spring 2022 Heifetz Ensemble in Residence, with a fantasy of his own fashioning, after the traditional American folk song that's something of an anthem around these parts. Nigel played that at a Heifetz concert at the South Market Stage at Grace Christian School in the heart of historic downtown Stanton, Virginia. Next month, we'll have another cohort of Heifetz Ensemble and Residence members coming back to town to participate in the Heifetz Holiday Tour. There are more Flights of Fancy just ahead. From PRX, the Public Radio Exchange, welcome to Heifetz On Air, bringing you words and music from the Heifetz International Music Institute and its Festival of Concerts. It's held every summer in and around Mary Baldwin University in the mountain town of Stanton, Virginia. I'm your host, Benjamin Rowe. Fantasies and fairy tales are the order of the day in this episode. You'll find these two titles invariably popping up in some of the most creative and innovative work of the great composers. Beethoven's Moonlight Sonata, for example, is actually titled Sonata Quasi Una Fantasia, Sonata Like a Fantasy. Then there's Mozart. Amadeus composed a total of 41 fantasias, typically pieces of music that are free in form and involve a lot of seeming improvisation. It gives the composer license essentially to indulge in flights of fancy without any of the traditional conventions associated with formats like sonatas or waltzes or etudes. So it's only fitting that we lead off today's episode with a fantasia based on one of Mozart's most magical tales, as imagined by the Spanish virtuoso Pablo de Sarasate. Let's take you to the stage of Francis Auditorium on the campus of Mary Baldwin University.
1: Good evening. My name is Jiwon Song, and this is June. And we'll be playing Sarasate's Concert Fantasy on Magic Flute. Magic Flute is a famous opera by Mozart, and you will hear the themes from the opera here and there, and it doesn't follow the opera plot, so it's kind of mixed, but you will definitely hear Sammino's Magic Flute and Papageno's Magic Bell, so I hope you enjoy. Thank you.

The fantasy on themes from Mozart's Magic Flute, Opus 54 from the pen of the great 19th century Spanish virtuoso Pablo de Sarasate, and played by one of the great virtuosos to attend the Heifetz Institute in recent years, violinist Jiwon Song, joined there in that Sunday matinee concert performance by pianist Jun Cho. We've got a YouTube video of that Francis Auditorium performance as well. You can find it on our Heifetz On Air website, heifetz.institute/heifetzonair. Or you can check it all out via the new Heifetz app. You can find it on the App Store from Apple or on Google Play. It's fantasies and fairy tales on today's program, and in a moment we'll explore the world of fairy tales created in the fertile mind of Robert Schumann. I'm Benjamin Rowe, and you're listening to Heifetz On Air, coming to you via PRX, the Public Radio Exchange, and produced by WTJU and the Heifetz International Music Institute.

Welcome back to Heifetz on Air. I'm Benjamin Rowe. Wild nature was a favorite for romantic stories, as were old or deserted castles. There was a great attraction to darkness, shadows, and night. These settings let imaginations run wild, hiding clues to things that may come. So write musicologists L.A. Weitzel and Jaron Danz about the potency of German romantic literature, from the Brothers Grimm to Frankenstein, and its powerful attraction to 19th century composers. None more so than Robert Schumann, the master of the musical fairy tale. Here are a couple of selections from Schumann's Fairy Tale Pictures for Viola and Piano. Stephen Ballou is the violist and Lynn Mackey the pianist on A Dark and Stormy Night.

Good evening. My name is Julia Shills, and I'm a 15-year-old violinist from Cleveland, Ohio. Max Brooke based each movement of his Scottish fantasy off of a different Scottish folk tune. Tonight, Baylin and I will be playing the third movement, which is based off of a song called I'm a Down for Lack of Johnny. In this tune, a young woman sings about her love, Johnny, who has left her. Now, I think that this broad and very general storyline is actually a blessing, because as much as we'd all love to know what's going on with Johnny, where he went, if he's ever coming back, we can take the core message of love and loss and personalize it. Now, I think we all have a Johnny in our lives, and this piece gives a nod to the fond memories we once shared with them. Thank you.

One of the Opus 73 fantasy pieces by Robert Schumann, Haifa's cellist Momo did the honors in that performance with pianist Carlos Avila. And before that, violinist Julia Schiltz and pianist Balin Hahn were exploring the gorgeous third movement of the Scottish Fantasy by Max Bruch. It's based on the Scottish folk tune, I'm a Doon for Lack of Johnny. Sorry about the Scottish. All part of this episode we're calling Fantasies and Fairy Tales. Visit our website, heifetz.institute/heifetzonair, for the complete playlist information and a lot of videos and links to today's program. And in just a moment, cellist Vladimir Fung takes the stage with a Slavic fairy tale. I'm Benjamin Rowe, and this is Heifetz on Air from WTJU and the Heifetz International Music Institute.

0: This is Heifetz on Air. I'm Benjamin Rowe. Let's take you to the stage of Francis Auditorium to hear Heifetz alum Vladimir Fung, joined by pianist Jessica Osborne.
1: Thank you so much. The next work is a wonderful three-movement work by Leos Janáček. This piece is called Pohádka, and it means fairy tale. And it was actually inspired by sort of a Russian fairy tale that Janáček was reading. And it's this very complicated story, but he basically chose to dramatize certain episodes from the fairy tale in this work. So the story basically concerns two lovers, and basically the father of the princess is king of the undead. So it's not a great potential father-in-law. And at the beginning, this rhythmic motif in the cello that you'll hear pizzicato, yum ba dum bum bum, represents sort of the nobility of the prince who's fallen in love with this princess. And as they exchange, the piano and the cello exchange musical figurations, you can feel them more and more falling in love. Then at the second half of the first movement, there's this extended sequence where you can hear the rhythm, this very quick rhythm being tossed back and forth between the cello and the piano, which is supposed to represent this horseback chase, because now this crazy king of the undead is pursuing them. In the second movement, they've arrived in safe haven, another tsardom, but unfortunately, they're more shenanigans, and basically the reigning princess there, I think, falls in love with this prince. So it's quite convoluted, but basically there's more love music, and there's also the music that represents the princess turning into a flower, which is very fascinating, beautiful music. It's actually some of my favorite music in the piece. Then after all these plot machinations are resolved, the third movement is a celebration of their joyful new life together. So I think this is a really wonderful and evocative use of storytelling for this instrumentation. Hope you can hear those wonderful details. Thank you.

0: Cellist and Heifetz alums Vladimir Funk playing on a Heifetz Here and Now concert with pianist Jessica Osborne in the Pohádka, or Fairy Tale, by the Czech composer Leos Janáček. 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
3: Thanks for joining us today. Ralph Graves along with you, and we continue the music with a work that resulted from a close collaboration between two good friends. British composer Malcolm Arnold and classical guitarist Julian Bream were those friends, and both very similar-minded in the direction they thought music should be taking in the 1950s. Malcolm Arnold composed this work for Bream in close consultation with him, making sure that not only everything was playable on the guitar, but it had the effect that both he and Bream were after. The result is the Guitar Concerto for Guitar and Chamber Orchestra by Malcolm Arnold. This performance features Julian Bream as the guitar soloist, along with the City of Birmingham Symphony Orchestra, conducted by Simon Rattle. The Guitar Concerto of Malcolm Arnold.

0: The Guitar Concerto for Guitar and Chamber Orchestra, Opus 67, by Malcolm Arnold. We heard Julian Bream, guitar soloist, along with the City of Birmingham Symphony Orchestra, directed by Simon Rattle.
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0: Ralph Graves along with you. Thanks for joining us. We continue with the Fire Symphony of Franz Joseph Haydn, as with all of his symphonies. That nickname was added after Haydn's death. And originally, the nickname was thought to characterize the fiery nature of the piece, but that turns out not to be the case. Here's the true story. The symphony is actually very, very early. It is not really his 59th composed symphony. It's probably somewhere in the teens. Haydn recycled the music for a play given at the Esterházy estate entitled Die Feuersbrunst, or The Conflagration. And that's the origin of the nickname, because it was used for the fire play. Adam Fischer and the Austro-Hungarian Haydn Orchestra perform Haydn's Symphony No. 59 in the key of A major, the Fire Symphony.

Symphony number 59 in the key of A major, the Fire Symphony of Franz Joseph Haydn. We heard the Austro-Hungarian Haydn Orchestra conducted by Adam Fischer. The Artistes Diverses perform Jan Pedersen Schwieling's setting of Psalm 90.

Next on Charlottesville Classical, some piano music by Antonin Dvorak. This is his Theme and Variations, Opus 36. Performing is Inna Poroshina.

0: Theme and Variations, Opus 36, by Antonin Dvorak. That was a performance with Inna Poroshina.
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2: 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I'm your host this morning, Patricia Smith. 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And we'll start this morning off with the Royal Consort Set Number 2 in D, performed by Ensemble Tientos. And this is from composer William Laws.

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3: And before that, we heard from William Laws. That was the Royal Consort Set Number 2 in D. And that was performed by Ensemble Tientos. And up next, we're going to hear Missa Vivat Fili Hercules from Cipriano de Rore. And this is performed by the Weser Renaissance Bremen Orchestra under Manfred Cortes.

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1: And before that, we heard Missa Vivat Filic Hercules from Cipriano de Rore, and that was performed by the Weser Renaissance Bremen Orchestra. And Offstage on Air is a weekly show highlighting Central Virginia's vibrant classical music community. Each week, you'll hear conversations with local classical musicians, learn about upcoming concerts, and enjoy artist-curated playlists. Tune in Sunday from noon to 1 p.m. here on WTJU. And up next, we're going to hear the Sonata in C Major for viola da gamba and organ. And this is performed by Lucia Cromer and Jose Vasquez on viola da gamba and Andre Haranek on organ. And the composer is Johann Matthias Lefluff.

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1: And before that, we heard Sonata in C major for viola da gamba and organ from Johann Matthias. And up next, we're going to hear Worcester Fragments, Alleluia Nativitas, performed by the Orlando Consort. And this is sacred music of the late Middle Ages from England.

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1: 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And we are going to start this morning off with the Oboe Concerto in D minor from Alessandro Marcello. And this is performed by Ensemble Il Gardenillo with Marcel Poncel as conductor and on oboe.

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1: And that was the Oboe Concerto in D minor from Alessandro Marcello, performed by Ensemble Il Giardino. And up next, we're going to hear a rare sonata from Giovanni Paolo Sima, and this is performed by Il Giardino Armonico.

And before that, we heard the sonata from Giovanni Paolo Sima, and that was performed by Il Giardino Armonico. And up next, we're going to hear from some uccellini. 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And this is Marco Uccellini, and this is the one of the Sonata over Canzoni, Opus 5, Number 1, Violin Sonata in D Major, performed by Aparla.

And that was the Sonate over Canzoni, Opus 5, Number 1, Violin Sonata in D Major, performed by Aparla, from composer Marco Uccellini. And up next, we are going to hear from Tarquinio Marulla, and this is Sulla Cetra Amorosa, performed by Hesperian 20 with Jordi Savall.

And that was Sulla Setra Amorosa, performed by Hesperian 20 with Jordi Savall, from composer Tarquinio Merula.

And welcome to your weekly buffet of all things classical during Classical Brunch. Paula and friends bring centuries worth of musical delights to your classical brunch table on Sunday from 10 till noon right here on 91.1 FM WTJU and charlottesvilleclassical.org. So be sure to tune in for that. And up next, we're going to hear from composer Giovanni Maria Trabacci. This is Ensemble Differencias performing his Flautango No. 2.

And that was Flautango number 2 from Giovanni Maria Trabacci, and that was performed by Ensemble Diferencias. And Just a Few Friends, heard each Sunday evening, is from 7 to 9 p.m., where Penelope and Andrew invite you to spend your evening in a salon filled with the intimate strains of fine classical chamber music from early to modern. So stick around for that. And also, be sure to make sure to take a choice at 9 on WTJU and WTJU.net. It's In the Spirit, an hour of vintage and contemporary gospel music to feed your soul and lift you up. And on charlottesvilleclassical.org, it's a little something for everyone. Sherry Barbour presents a heady mix of classical, folk, jazz, and America, with lots for classical novices as well as longtime listeners to enjoy. So tune into one of those. And we will leave you today with music from Johann Sigismund Kusser. And this is Apollon a joué, Overture No. 3 in C major, performed by Les Menus Plaisirs du Roy and Musica Eterna under Peter Zajicek. And so enjoy and have a wonderful afternoon.

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1: Ralph Graves, your host for this hour of music. And, you know, it always pays to make a good first impression. And that was the reason why Johannes Brahms, when it came time to publish his music, chose his second piano sonata as his first published work, and then later on published his first piano sonata. So what we're about to hear, which is the piano sonata in C major, Opus 1, number 1, is actually his piano sonata number 2. It worked, though. It established his reputation. It impressed his mentor, Robert Schumann, and the rest is history. And so here's a piece of that history. This is the piano sonata number 1 in the key of C major, Opus 1, by Johannes Brahms, as performed by Martin Jones.

0: The Piano Sonata, number 1, opus 1, in the key of C major by Johannes Brahms. We heard a performance with Martin Jones.
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0: And we continue with the music of Franz Joseph Haydn. This is his symphony number 91 in the key of E-flat major. It was written on commission in 1788 as part of a set of 3 symphonies for the Concert des Loges Olympiques held in Paris. This performance is with the Austro-Hungarian Haydn Orchestra, directed by Adam Fischer.

0: The Symphony No. 91 in the key of E-flat major by Franz Joseph Haydn. We heard a performance with Adam Fischer conducting the Austro-Hungarian Haydn Orchestra.
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0: Next, music by John Tavener. This is Look Into Thy Glass, as performed by the Voce Chamber Choir, directed by Susie Digby.

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That was a performance with the Voce Chamber Choir, directed by Susie Digby.

0: Matthew Houck, a.k.a. 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

Welcome to Classical Prelude. I'm Ralph Graves. Our featured work is the Symphony No. 8 of Alan Paterson. We start with a work by Jean-Marie Leclerc. Originally written for flute and harpsichord, this version will be for recorder and harpsichord. It's the Sonata in G Major, Opus 9, No. 7. This performance is with Eric Borgeroff, recorder, and Francesco Corti, harpsichord. The Recorder Sonata in G Major by Jean-Marie Leclerc.

Jean-Marie Leclerc, the Recorder Sonata in G Major, Opus 9, Number 7. We heard Eric Bosgoroff, Recorder, and Francesco Corti, Harpsichord. This is Classical Prelude on Charlottesville Classical. Our featured work is the Symphony No. 8 of Alan Paterson. This performance is with the Norrköping Symphony Orchestra, directed by Leif Segerstam.

Symphony No. 8 by Alan Paterson. That was the Norrköping Symphony Orchestra, conducted by Leif Segerstam. This has been Classical Prelude with Ralph Graves. Thanks so much for listening.

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Welcome to Classical Prelude. I'm Ralph Graves. Our featured work is the Symphony No. 6 in the key of F major, The Pastorale by Ludwig von Beethoven. We begin with a trio in F major by Carl Philipp Emanuel Bach. This is Linda Brunmeier-Tutz, transverse flute, Ilya Carroll, viola, and Wolfgang Brunner, forte piano.

The trio in F major by Carl Philipp Emanuel Bach. That was Linda Brunmeier-Tutz transverse flute, Ilya Karel viola, and Wolfgang Brunner forte piano. This is Classical Prelude on Charlottesville Classical. Our featured work is the Symphony No. 6 in the key of F major, Opus 68, the Pastoral Symphony by Ludwig von Beethoven. Nicholas Harnoncourt conducts the Chamber Orchestra of Europe.

Symphony No. 6 in the key of F major, Opus 68, the Pastorale Symphony of Ludwig von Beethoven. That was the Chamber Orchestra of Europe, Nicholas Harnoncourt conducting. This has been Classical Prelude with your host, Ralph Graves. Thanks so much for listening.

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1: Three Republicans are competing to challenge incumbent Democrat Senator Mark Warner in the upcoming August primary. VPM News reporter Jad Khalil has more on the candidates.
2: Warner's been in the Senate since 2009, but these Republicans think they can flip the seat. First, there's Kim Farrington. She's a certified public accountant, and she's worked in finance for the federal government and in the private sector, according to her campaign website. Second is Burt Mizusawa. The retired major general in the U.S. Army also worked for the CIA. He was a foreign policy advisor for President Donald Trump's 2016 campaign and filed to run against Virginia's other Democratic senator, Tim Kaine, in 2018. Third is David Williams, a lieutenant colonel in the U.S. Marine Corps Reserves. He also worked for the CIA, according to his campaign website. Early voting is already underway. About 30,000 people have voted in the GOP primary so far. The last day to vote is Election Day, August 4th. Jad Khalil, VPM News.
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0: Welcome to this edition of Classical Sunrise. It is Monday, July 27th, 2026. I'm your host, Jay Jackson, and I'll be with you for the next 2 hours. Thank you so much for joining me. From the National Weather Service, we are expecting a mostly sunny day, high of 89 degrees, overnight low of 69 degrees with increasing clouds and increasing chance of rain as we approach the day Tuesday. Goes up to 80% by the end of the day on Tuesday with a high also of 89 degrees. And those showers will taper off Tuesday night and then clear the way for clear skies and a low of 68 degrees overnight Tuesday. Wednesday and Thursday, highs of 87, lows in the mid-60s for Wednesday night and Thursday night. Pattern continues pretty much for the rest of the week. It's currently 68 degrees under fair skies outside our studio window, just to the west of the historic grounds of the University of Virginia. This hour, we will hear music by Rimsky-Korsakov, Field, Burton, Granados, Griffiths, and Holst. We'll get right to the music after this word from our friends at Belvedere.
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0: And let's get started with Capriccio Espagnol by Nikolai Rimsky-Korsakov. This is Lauren Mozell and the Berlin Philharmonic.

0: Capriccio Espanol, Opus 34 by Nikolai Rimsky-Korsakov. We heard the Berlin Philharmonic with Lauren Mazel on the podium.
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0: And the time is now 18 minutes past the hour. You're tuned to Classical Sunrise. I'm your host, Jay Jackson. Happy to have you with me. Next, pianist Alice Sarah Ott brings us Nocturne No. 16 in C major by John Field.

Music of John Field. We just heard Nocturne number 16 in C major. Sarah Ott was the pianist. Time is now 7:26. You're listening to WTJU Charlottesville. I'm Jay Jackson. Our next composer is an interesting case. Eldon Burton was born in Georgia in 1913. His Sonatina for Flute and Piano is his only noted composition. In fact, he wrote it as a student at Juilliard as an exercise in a composition class. He later attempted to publish a concerto, but eventually gave up composing altogether. He died in Florida in 1981. As you might have guessed, I'll be playing his Sonatina for Flute and Piano. This is a recording that features Susan Hoppner, flute, and Lydia Wong, piano.

0: Sonatina for Flute and Piano, the only known work by Eldon Burton. There may be others that are somewhere in a desk drawer somewhere, but that was the only work that really is well-known that he wrote in his lifetime, probably written sometime in the early 1930s while he was a student at Juilliard. That was Susan Hopper, flute, and Lydia Wong, piano. Just a reminder to start the day right with WTJU. 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
0: And we're just a few seconds away from 7:39 a.m. On this Monday, July 27th, 2026. We are holding at 68 degrees under fair skies currently, expecting a high today of 89 under mostly sunny skies. Today's birthday composer is Spanish-Catalan composer Enrique Granados, who was born

And on this day in 1867, Granados, along with Albanez and other pianists, became the modern Catalan composers primarily focused on the piano. Granados was killed in an attack on the SS Sussex in the English Channel during World War I. He was posthumously honored with the Order of George III and the French Legion of Honor. His music is often lent itself to the guitar, and he was a favorite of Andre Segovia. I'm going a little bit more modern than Segovia, one of my favorite guitarists, Julian Bream, and the Danza Española by number 5 by Enrique Granados.

The late, great master of the guitar, Julian Bream, brought us Danza Española, number 5, by today's birthday composer, Enrique Granados. Granados, as I said, was born on this date, 7/27/1867, and killed in World War I, fighting for the Allies. Next, Bacchanal by American composer Charles Tomlinson Griffiths. This is the Seattle Symphony. Gerard Schwartz is on the podium.

We just heard Bacchanal by Charles Tomlinson Griffiths. That was a performance by the Seattle Symphony with Gerard Schwartz conducting. Time is now 7:49. You're listening to Classical Sunrise on WTJU Charlottesville. I'm Jay Jackson. I'm very glad to have you with me. Imogen Holst was the only child of Gustav Holst. She followed in her father's footsteps with a composition career, noted particularly for her choral works. We're not going to listen to one of those this morning, but rather a work that she scored for string quartet. This is the Malian Quartet playing Holst's Fantasy for String Quartet. Music of Imogen Holst.

0: Fantasy for a String Quartet by Imogen Holst. That was the Malian Quartet. The Malian Quartet was a new one for me, and it new for probably most people. They were formed in Frankfurt, Germany in 2018. They're considered one of the new, young, up-and-coming generation of classical musicians performing using the string quartet setting for works. And good example of that right now in that 2024 recording from their album Departure. Speaking of Holst, I'm going to choose for station identification Imogen's father.
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0: 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Looking at the, turning to the National Weather Service today, we are looking at a high of 89 degrees under mostly sunny skies, low overnight of 69 under increasing clouds. Those clouds will turn into showers by possibly by morning, high of 89 degrees tomorrow and 80% chance of showers as the day proceeds. That's going to be tapering off going into the evening, mostly clear overnight Tuesday, low of 68 degrees. And then Wednesday, Thursday, highs of 87 degrees both days and lows in the mid-60s. Not a bad week for the last week of July. And it's currently 70 degrees. There's some fog and mist reported in some areas, some spotty patches of fog. Right now, where I'm looking out, it's still fair skies.
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0: And I hope you're having a good morning. I'm Jay Jackson. I'll be with you for approximately one more hour, about 58 minutes or so. It's 8:02 right now on this Monday, July 27th. I hope you're doing well. Starting off this hour, the Tera Bulba Overture by Ukrainian composer Mykola Lazinko. That wasn't a hard one, but I stumbled over it anyway. Dalia Stasevska conducts the BBC Symphony Orchestra.

Well, that ought to get you moving on a Monday morning. That was the Tara Bulba Overture by Ukrainian composer Mykola Lazinko. We heard the BBC Symphony Orchestra conducted by Dalia Stasevska. WTJU is supported by the Heifetz Institute, presenting the 30th anniversary Heifetz Festival of Concerts running through August 1st. 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These 60-plus concerts include the flagship Stars of Tomorrow, the Celebrity Series, and Sunday matinees. Venues across Stanton and throughout the Shenandoah Valley. Tickets and details are at heifetzinstitute.org. And the time is now 8:07, almost 8:08. Last month, I featured a work written for the Cleveland Orchestra by composer-in-residence Allison Loggins-Hall, or at least she was the composer-in-residence that is finished now, almost terminated, but that's too severe a word, I think. She just left of her own accord, of course. Those are temporary assignments. Here is another piece written during that residency by Loggins-Hall called Legacy. Featured are members of the TCO, Zan Zhu and Jason Yu, violins, Elisha Nelson and Lisa Boyko, violas, and Richard Weiss, Brian Thornton, cellos. This is Legacy by Allison Loggins-Hall.

That was Legacy by Alison Loggins Hull, a piece written during her composer-in-residence period with the Cleveland Symphony. And that was members of the Cleveland Orchestra, including Elisha Nelson, who I've featured as a soloist on several occasions playing viola. WTJU is supported by the Heifetz, WTJU is supported by the Village of Lovingston Farmers Market, featuring local farmers, growers, producers, and artisan crafters from the heart of Nelson County. The Village of Lovingston Farmers Market takes place each Wednesday from 3 until 5:30 p.m. at 562 Front Street, Lovingston. 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And the time is now 8:20. 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I'm Jay Jackson. Two selections, seasonally based, this is the reason I chose these particular two, from the Lyric Pieces for Piano by Edvard Grieg. His fellow countryman, Norwegian Leif Ove Andsnes, plays the music entitled Butterfly, followed by a piece called Little Bird.

Two pieces for piano by Edvard Grieg from his Lyric Pieces Opus 43. We heard Butterfly and Little Bird, performed by Leif Ove Andsnes. Offstage On Air is a weekly show highlighting Central Virginia's vibrant classical music community. Each week you'll hear conversations with local classical musicians, learn about upcoming concerts, and enjoy artist-curated playlists. 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And the time is now 8:24. Next, we'll hear Suite for Violin and String Orchestra by Jean Sibelius. The Berlin Radio Symphony Orchestra is led by Suye Park.

We just heard Suite for Violin and String Orchestra No. 1 by Jean Sibelius. That was the Berlin Symphony Orchestra. Suye Park was the conductor. Time is now almost 8:34. This is from a new release. I've played several, actually, almost brand new releases today. But this is a 2026 release by Stephen Huff. Piano Postcard. It's called Stephen Huff's Piano Postcards. And here is Fritz Kreisler's Liebeslied, arranged for piano by Rachmaninoff and, of course, played by Stephen Huff.

0: From the 2026 release, Stephen Huff's Piano Postcards. That was Stephen Huff performing the music of Fritz Kreisler, Liebeslied, which was arranged for piano by Sergei Rachmaninoff.
1: I'm Shari Barbour. Have you danced to this music in ballet class, played it on your cello, or heard it in a grocery store? Is this music your wake-up call? Don't roll your eyes, because you probably remember Bugs Bunny poking out of his hole in the ground, stretching to this tune, right? It was used many times in cartoons, but originally

0: Originally, it was incidental music for a play, used for a sunrise in a scene where the main character found himself stranded in the desert. Recognize the music, but have forgotten its famous late 19th century Norwegian composer? Well, he also included this piece in a suite for orchestra. It's performed more often than the play. Morning Mood, or Morning Mood in the Desert, from Peer Gynt, Suite No. 1 by Grieg. I'm Shari Barpour with a 60-second saga. Sixty-Second Saga is a member of the Virginia Audio Collective from WTJU. 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
1: And the time is now 8:40. I'm Jay Jackson. We're heading down the home stretch of this edition of Classical Sunrise, but I'm very glad you joined me this morning. I was recently contacted, in fact, just this past week, by Italian guitarist Francesco Di Grazia, who thanked WTJU for playing a piece written by his duo partner, Ariel Krebs, and performed by Francesco and Ariel. I had to look it up, and I played the selection in September of 2022. I thanked him for reminding me about the duo's music, and I decided, well, let's play a bit more of this duo this morning. So here is Francesco Di Grazia and Ariel Krebs playing first A Soothing Embrace, followed by Lulled by the Waves. And I hope any of you that are planning to visit the beach, the oceanside, will be inspired by it, that second piece. Music by Ariel Krebs and played by Francesco Di Grazia and Ariel Krebs.

We just heard Lulled by the Waves, a piece written by Ariel Krebs and performed by the duo Francesco De Grazia and Ariel Krebs on guitar. Before that was A Soothing Embrace by the same duo from their 2024 album Poem. And I just was talking to a listener about sometimes there's a blurring of the lines of genres of music. It's just nice music. And that's going to continue a little bit here. I'm kind of leading into the jazz that will follow in about 10 minutes here. A piece of music written by Oscar Peterson, but played by classical pianist Laura Downs. This is called Hymn to Freedom.

We just heard a piece called Hymn to Freedom, written by Oscar Peterson and performed by Laura Downs. Another new release, an album called Hold These Truths by Laura Downs. And that's just going to about wrap it up again for me today. And I've been kind of mellow as the day goes, but we're going to pick it up here in just a minute. I just want to remind you that coming up at 9, you do have a choice on WTJU and WTJU.net. It's Great Morning Jazz, heard each Monday from 9 until 10:30, providing relief from the Monday morning blues. And on charlottesvilleclassical.org, it's Heifetz On Air. 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And as I said, I'm going to wrap it up with a little bit more of a rousing finish here. This is a Rossini overture, specifically the overture to An Italian in Algiers, performed by the Orpheus Chamber Orchestra. I'm Jay Jackson. Please join me again in 2 weeks. Peace to you, and I hope you have a wonderful day.

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3: This piece is called Pohádka, and it means fairy tale. The story basically concerns two lovers, and basically the father of the princess is king of the undead. So it's not a great potential father-in-law.
2: Now, who doesn't like a good fairy tale filled with maidens, monsters, magicians, and let's not forget evil stepmothers and murderous fathers-in-law? Composers certainly do, as we'll hear on today's episode, Fantasies and Fairy Tales. Coming up, cellist Vladimir Fung brings the king of the undead to vivid life in a Czech fairy tale, some magical Mozart, fantastical Schumann, and more. It's all just ahead on Heifetz On Air. Here is Heifetz Ensemble in Residence violinist Nigel Armstrong with a fantasy of his own creation. It's Bound Away on a Rolling River.

0: The Fantasy on Oh Shenandoah. That's violinist Nigel Armstrong, one of the members of the Spring 2022 Heifetz Ensemble in Residence, with a fantasy of his own fashioning, after the traditional American folk song that's something of an anthem around these parts. Nigel played that at a Heifetz concert at the South Market Stage at Grace Christian School in the heart of historic downtown Stanton, Virginia. Next month, we'll have another cohort of Heifetz Ensemble and Residence members coming back to town to participate in the Heifetz Holiday Tour. There are more Flights of Fancy just ahead. From PRX, the Public Radio Exchange, welcome to Heifetz On Air, bringing you words and music from the Heifetz International Music Institute and its Festival of Concerts. It's held every summer in and around Mary Baldwin University in the mountain town of Stanton, Virginia. I'm your host, Benjamin Rowe. Fantasies and fairy tales are the order of the day in this episode. You'll find these two titles invariably popping up in some of the most creative and innovative work of the great composers. Beethoven's Moonlight Sonata, for example, is actually titled Sonata Quasi Una Fantasia, Sonata Like a Fantasy. Then there's Mozart. Amadeus composed a total of 41 fantasias, typically pieces of music that are free in form and involve a lot of seeming improvisation. It gives the composer license essentially to indulge in flights of fancy without any of the traditional conventions associated with formats like sonatas or waltzes or etudes. So it's only fitting that we lead off today's episode with a fantasia based on one of Mozart's most magical tales, as imagined by the Spanish virtuoso Pablo de Sarasate. Let's take you to the stage of Francis Auditorium on the campus of Mary Baldwin University.
1: Good evening. My name is Jiwon Song, and this is June. And we'll be playing Sarasate's Concert Fantasy on Magic Flute. Magic Flute is a famous opera by Mozart, and you will hear the themes from the opera here and there, and it doesn't follow the opera plot, so it's kind of mixed, but you will definitely hear Samino's Magic Flute and Papageno's Magic Bell, so I hope you enjoy. Thank you.

The fantasy on themes from Mozart's Magic Flute, Opus 54, from the pen of the great 19th century Spanish virtuoso Pablo de Sarasate, and played by one of the great virtuosos to attend the Heifetz Institute in recent years, violinist Jiwon Song, joined there in that Sunday matinee concert performance by pianist Jun Cho. We've got a YouTube video of that Francis Auditorium performance as well. You can find it on our Heifetz On Air website, heifetz.institute/heifetzonair. Or you can check it all out via the new Heifetz app. You can find it on the App Store from Apple or on Google Play. It's fantasies and fairy tales on today's program, and in a moment we'll explore the world of fairy tales created in the fertile mind of Robert Schumann. I'm Benjamin Rowe, and you're listening to Heifetz On Air, coming to you via PRX, the Public Radio Exchange, and produced by WTJU and the Heifetz International Music Institute.

Welcome back to Heifetz on Air. I'm Benjamin Rowe. Wild nature was a favorite for romantic stories, as were old or deserted castles. There was a great attraction to darkness, shadows, and night. These settings let imaginations run wild, hiding clues to things that may come. So write musicologists L.A. Weitzel and Jaron Danz about the potency of German romantic literature, from the Brothers Grimm to Frankenstein, and its powerful attraction to 19th century composers. None more so than Robert Schumann, the master of the musical fairy tale. Here are a couple of selections from Schumann's Fairy Tale Pictures for viola and piano. Stephen Ballou is the violist and Lynn Mackey the pianist on A Dark and Stormy Night.

Good evening. My name is Julia Shills, and I'm a 15-year-old violinist from Cleveland, Ohio. Max Brook based each movement of his Scottish fantasy off of a different Scottish folk tune. Tonight, Baylin and I will be playing the third movement, which is based off of a song called I'm a Down for Lack of Johnny. In this tune, a young woman sings about her love, Johnny, who has left her. Now, I think that this broad and very general storyline is actually a blessing, because as much as we'd all love to know what's going on with Johnny, where he went, if he's ever coming back, we can take the core message of love and loss and personalize it. Now, I think we all have a Johnny in our lives, and this piece gives a nod to the fond memories we once shared with them. Thank you.

One of the Opus 73 fantasy pieces by Robert Schumann, Haifa's cellist Momo did the honors in that performance with pianist Carlos Avila. And before that, violinist Julia Schiltz and pianist Balin Hahn were exploring the gorgeous third movement of the Scottish Fantasy by Max Bruch. It's based on the Scottish folk tune, I'm a Doon for Lack of Johnny. Sorry about the Scottish. All part of this episode we're calling Fantasies and Fairy Tales. Visit our website, heifetz.institute/heifetzonair, for the complete playlist information and a lot of videos and links to today's program. And in just a moment, cellist Vladimir Fung takes the stage with a Slavic fairy tale. I'm Benjamin Rowe, and this is Heifetz on Air from WTJU and the Heifetz International Music Institute.

0: This is Heifetz on Air. I'm Benjamin Rowe. Let's take you to the stage of Francis Auditorium to hear Heifetz alum Vladimir Fung, joined by pianist Jessica Osborne.
1: Thank you so much. The next work is a wonderful three-movement work by Leos Janáček. This piece is called Pohádka, and it means fairy tale. And it was actually inspired by sort of a Russian fairy tale that Janáček was reading. And it's this very complicated story, but he basically chose to dramatize certain episodes from the fairy tale in this work. So the story basically concerns two lovers, and basically the father of the princess is king of the undead. So it's not a great potential father-in-law. And at the beginning, this rhythmic motif in the cello that you'll hear pizzicato, yum ba-dum bum bum, represents sort of the nobility of the prince who's fallen in love with this princess. And as they exchange, the piano and the cello exchange musical figurations, you can feel them more and more falling in love. Then at the second half of the first movement, there's this extended sequence where you can hear the rhythm, this very quick rhythm being tossed back and forth between the cello and the piano, which is supposed to represent this horseback chase, because now this crazy king of the undead is pursuing them. In the second movement, they've arrived in safe haven, another tsardom, but unfortunately, they're more shenanigans, and basically the reigning princess there, I think, falls in love with this prince. So it's quite convoluted, but basically there's more love music, and there's also the music that represents the princess turning into a flower, which is very fascinating, beautiful music. It's actually some of my favorite music in the piece. Then after all these plot machinations are resolved, the third movement is a celebration of their joyful new life together. So I think this is a really wonderful and evocative use of storytelling for this instrumentation. Hope you can hear those wonderful details. Thank you.

0: Cellist and Heifetz alums Vladimir Funk playing on a Heifetz Here and Now concert with pianist Jessica Osborne in the Pohádka, or Fairy Tale, by the Czech composer Leos Janáček. 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
3: 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I'm your host this morning, Patricia Smith. 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And we'll start this morning off with the Royal Consort Set number 2 in D, performed by Ensemble Tientos, and this is from composer William Laws.

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3: And before that, we heard from William Laws. That was the Royal Consort set number 2 in D. And that was performed by Ensemble Tientos. And up next, we're going to hear Missa Vivat Fili Hercules from Cipriano de Rore. And this is performed by the Weser Renaissance Bremen Orchestra under Manfred Cordes.

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1: And before that, we heard Missa Vivat Filic Hercules from Cipriano de Rore, and that was performed by the Weser Renaissance Bremen Orchestra. And Offstage on Air is a weekly show highlighting Central Virginia's vibrant classical music community. 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Tune in Sunday from noon to 1 p.m. here on WTJU. And up next, we're going to hear the Sonata in C Major for viola da gamba and organ. And this is performed by Lucia Cromer and Jose Vasquez on viola da gamba and Andre Haranek on organ. And the composer is Johann Matthias Lefluff.

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1: And before that, we heard Sonata in C major for viola da gamba and organ from Johann Matthias. And up next, we're going to hear Worcester Fragments, Alleluia Nativitas, performed by the Orlando Consort. And this is sacred music of the late Middle Ages from England.

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